Hey friend, I'm Lacey. We live in a world that changes its mind every 5 minutes. 1 year it's follow your heart and the next it's be your own truth. But God doesn't shift with culture. He's the same yesterday, today, and forever. That means His word doesn't need editing. His promises, they don't expire. And His character doesn't evolve. It's already perfect.

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1: Ryan Stevenson, This I Know.
2: Hey friend, I'm Lacey. The Bible says the grass withers, the flowers fade, but the word of our God will stand forever. That's what we can build our lives on, not trends, not temporary highs, but the word that has outlasted kings and cultures and centuries. And it still speaks peace and conviction and clarity right into our evening. 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

0: Brandon Lake. 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

0: So my mom and I were finally starting to connect. Our relationship was getting so much better. And then, just 3 months later, she had a stroke.
1: After a great spiritual breakthrough, God's people often find themselves facing a new trial. For example, the book of Exodus tells us about the children of Israel at a place called Rephidim. That's where God told Moses to strike a rock and water came out. The people had witnessed a miracle. And then, almost the very next verse, they were off to the desert of Sinai. God led them into that desert, and He was with them there. He's with us too when we face dry times spiritually. That's why your desert can actually become a place of blessing. There are aspects of God's character, His heart, and His ways that we can't see anywhere else but in the desert. So the next time you head into a difficult situation, remember, God will never abandon you. With Seeking Him, I'm Nancy DeMoss Wagamuth.
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0: Hey friend, I'm Lacey. I've got a little encouragement for you tonight from Jay John.
1: I gave a whole series of lectures at Oxford University, and after my final lecture, it's like I must have given about 16 lectures, and the student comes up to me and he says, I've listened to all your lectures and I've enjoyed them. I said, yeah, you know, and then he goes, this is what he said, but personally, I believe Christianity is a crutch. And I looked at him and I thought, I hope you break your legs. Random thought. And then I said to him, listen, if you broke both of your legs, would you appreciate the use of a wheelchair to get around? He says, yes, I would. I said, if you broke one leg, would you appreciate the use of crutches to get around? He says, yes, I would. I said, I'm a broken person. So are you. I've never met a person who isn't broken. And I'm so pleased I can lean on Jesus while he's putting me back together again.

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1: Hey friend, I'm Lacey. 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
1: Hey friend, I'm Lacey. God is not only powerful, he is tender. He doesn't lead with force, he leads with love. And he is our shepherd. He guides, he protects, he seeks the one who's gone missing. The Bible says he will tend his flock like a shepherd. He will gather the lambs in his arms. This is who he is.

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Keep your body hydrated and your spirit refreshed with KBNE.

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1: Hey friend, I'm Lacey. 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

0: Company, what grace can do.
1: Hey friend, I'm Lacey. 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

0: Jeremy Camp, No Survivors.
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0: Jamie McDonald, Ain't No Way.
1: Hey friend, I'm Lacey. 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

0: He is a liar.
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2: Hey friend, I'm Lacey. There is a line in Job 26 that stops me every time. It says, "These are but the outer fringe of his works. How faint the whisper we hear of him. Who then can understand the thunder of his power?" You know, we marvel at sunsets and oceans and thunderstorms, and yet these are the fringes. If his whisper stirs us this much, imagine what his full glory sounds like. We serve a holy, infinite God, and he has invited us

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1: Hey friend, I'm Lacey with you one more time tonight. Thanks for hanging out with me. Lord, we come to you so thankful for the day that you've given to us. I thank you for my friend on the other end of this signal, and I pray that as this Friday night winds down, that you would flood them with your peace. 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In Jesus' name, amen. 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
2: 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Tomorrow's not promised, but His love is, and hopefully your home will be filled with His peace, His mercy, and His grace. Hang in there.

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1: And what about your story? 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
2: Hey, what's up? This is Jeremy Camp. I'm going to share a little bit about my new song, Revival. I was actually scrolling through Instagram, and I saw all these people saying, Revival is happening now. There's sold-out stadiums everywhere. And although I know that Revival happens, crowds could happen from that, but really, Revival is, it starts with us, saying, God, I want to walk in purity. I want to walk in holiness and truly stepping out in that. It begins with our heart. So check your heart and say, God, what do you want to do with me so I can walk in the fullness of who you are?

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1: 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As you do that, hey, I want to see if you can sign up faster than this bit from Nate Bargatze. He's got a bit about getting older. You can relate, right?
2: I miss being young. Your 20s are great. You're down for whatever. Your friends call you. They're like, do you want to go? 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You're like, I'll move, dude. 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What do you want to do? Your 30s come, and you're like, where are we going? How late are they open? Is it loud? 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
3: What if one Saturday could become a memory your family talks about for years? That's what Love Thy City is all about. We got to come together. Love Thy City is August 22nd at the W.T. Brookshire Conference Center in Tyler. 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
7: Hey, this is Cade Thompson. That's What the Cross is For captures my heart of worship and is a song meant to point people into the presence of God. It was inspired by a brief conversation that I had with a man in an airport while I was on tour, where I was reminded of the power of the cross. And he ended the conversation by saying, "That's what the cross is for." And those words right there led me to write this song.

0: Thompson. That's what the cross is for.
1: KVNE. Hey, I'm your friend Fletch, and I think we all have that somebody in our family who's wandered away from the Lord, right? 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
1: Josiah Queen, My Promised Land.
2: 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And that's what Colossians says. 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
2: What's up, guys? This is We the Kingdom, and this is the story behind our song, Rescue Me. We just want to give you a melody to put to an age-old story of David and Goliath. He had some crazy faith, and it's amazing what God can do when we have faith like that. We just pray that this song will be a huge encouragement to you guys to know that whatever giants you're facing out there are not impossible to fall to the ground in God's name.

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3: When I was writing that song, I was taking a look back at my life. 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

0: Pokey, Jesus over everything.
1: You know, when my little girls ask me if I'll read one more story or give them one more hug or snuggle for another minute or two, it's tempting to say no because I'm tired. 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

0: Don't worry about anything. 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

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Hey, I'm your friend Fletch, and my wife and I recently started Re-Engage again at our church. It's this marriage class seminar thing. And you learn quickly that marriage isn't built on these grand gestures every day. It's built on daily faithfulness, forgiveness, choosing to love when it's not easy. Hang in there. God's got you, so trust Him.

Hey, if you're carrying any kind of guilt around with you tonight, remember this, that your Heavenly Father is full of grace. He can redeem yesterday's or today's mistakes and help you make choices for tonight and for tomorrow. Love this from Romans. There is now no condemnation for those who are in Christ Jesus.

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the city. 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
1: You know, kids have this incredible way of reminding us to slow down, whether it's stopping to watch a butterfly or asking every question imaginable on a short drive. 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

0: 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Hey, I'm your friend Fletch, and it's time to dive into God's Word for 60 seconds, if that. Here's our sweet friend Tara Lee Cobble with The God Shot.
1: Even though I walk through the valley of the shadow of death, I will fear no evil, for you are with me. Your rod and your staff, they comfort me. Psalm 23, verse 4. Following God may take you through the valley of the shadow of death, but He protects us from danger using two tools, a rod and a staff. A rod is a long spear for fighting off external enemies, like wild animals or thieves. And a staff is what you see in Christmas plays, the stick with a hook on one end. This tool protects the sheep from their internal enemy, themselves. Which tool do you think gets more use? Thieves and wolves are rare, but a sheep can never escape itself. Sheep are curious animals with bad memories and poor eyesight, so they need more protection from themselves than from external enemies. Our Good Shepherd protects us, sometimes even from ourselves. Our Good Shepherd protects us and draws us nearer to Himself, which is good news for us all, because He's where the joy is. To listen to The God Shot again or share it with friends, go to KVNE.com and click the God Shot link.
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2: Get ready for a night of worship with the one and only East Texas native, Chris Tomlin. 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
4: Do you like Cokes? 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Are you fond of the Cokes?
5: I drink like a Coke Zero or a Diet Coke.
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4: What am I, the Coke police here? Yeah, we've all had Cokes all our lives, and they get mixed reviews. If you look at the ads, you're convinced they're going to make you look younger, better looking, more popular. 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
5: It's still the same stuff that you were just talking about.
4: That way you can say, yeah, it's just a teeny Coke. Just don't drink 5 of them, all right?
5: Slippery slope.
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1: Well, it started my day with a laugh. 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I love it. 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Thank you, KVNE.
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3: Hey, this is Cade Thompson. 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And he ended the conversation by saying, "That's what the cross is for." And those words right there led me to write this song.
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2: 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This is We the Kingdom, and this is the story behind our song, Rescue Me. We just want to give you a melody to put to an age-old story of David and Goliath. 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
2: Hey, this is Cade Thompson. That's What the Cross is For captures my heart of worship and is a song meant to point people into the presence of God. It was inspired by a brief conversation that I had with a man in an airport while I was on tour, where I was reminded of the power of the cross. And he ended the conversation by saying, "That's what the cross is for." And those words right there led me to write this song.
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3: Hey, what's up? This is Jeremy Camp. I'm going to share a little bit about my new song, Revival. I was actually scrolling through Instagram, and I saw all these people saying, Revival is happening now. There's sold-out stadiums everywhere. And although I know that revival happens, crowds could happen from that, but really, revival is it starts with us, saying, God, I want to walk in purity. I want to walk in holiness and truly stepping out in that. It begins with our heart. So check your heart and say, God, what do you want to do with me so I can walk in the fullness of who you are?
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Hi, I'm Mike. I've got songs for you. Look, here's one now. It's Chandler Moore. God, I'm just grateful.

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0: 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Jesus All Along.
1: KVNE, good morning. Mike Harper. For King and Country is on tour. They're coming to Fort Worth. I know it's a drive. It is worth a day trip to see For King and Country in concert. You will not be disappointed. For King and Country coming to Fort Worth December 5th.

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2: 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They can drive you crazy. They can inspire you. 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Here's John Weiss talking about a super kid.
3: One day after work, I was driving home and pulled onto our street. And as I started to drive towards our cul-de-sac, a little boy came running out of the front door of his house in nothing but his underoos and a bathrobe tied around his neck like a cape. And his mom was hot on his heels, chasing him with a wooden spoon. And he's got his head cocked back and this huge grin on his face as his mom's yelling, "Stop, stop." A couple weeks later, I see him and he's buried up to his neck in this mud puddle. And I tell my wife, I'm like, I have to meet this kid. Like, this is my kind of kid. And we're up at the park one night with our two children and everybody's running around. And there he is. He's swinging on the swing set. And he's going as high as the swings could possibly take him. And at the top of the swing, he lets go. And he jumps and he hits the mulch and rolls like a stunt man. And then he jumps up to his feet and he's right beside me. And I said, "Buddy, what is your name?" And he puts his hands on his hips and with a superhero confidence and pose, he says, "My name is Christian." And I thought to myself, man, how fitting. Oftentimes with our faith, we lose that daring, adventurous spirit that we once had when we were children. And I think that's exactly why Jesus said, become like them.

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2: 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Mike Harper, I'll be here all morning. Our hope is that we keep you encouraged, engaged, maybe laugh a little, at least mildly interested. Okay, I'll take that even. Just trying to have a little fun on the radio with some great music in the meantime. 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
2: What's up, guys? This is We the Kingdom, and this is the story behind our song, Rescue Me. We just want to give you a melody to put to an age-old story of David and Goliath. He had some crazy faith, and it's amazing what God can do when we have faith like that. We just pray that this song will be a huge encouragement to you guys to know that whatever giants you're facing out there are not impossible to fall to the ground in God's name.

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1: 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School is on, vacations are over. The meteorological seasonal change is technically next month, but culturally, it's pumpkin spice time.

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1: KVNE, your Christian Music Depot since 1983, when you were just a kid. Yeah, the music has changed a lot over the years. So have we all, really. I mean, take a look at some 1983 photos. I mean, I'm speaking for myself. Maybe you look exactly the same. Whatever your circumstance, we're glad you're listening. It's a Saturday morning voice of encouragement. One of the best guys going. This guy loves Jesus. He's a great musician and songwriter. Toby Mac on KVNE.

0: 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Your way's better.
1: KVNE with music on the way from Chris Tomlin, Lauren Daigle, and this guy. Not sure how he got in there. But he was on the playlist. I don't know. Perhaps we were hacked. Oh, we shall carry on with a real voice of encouragement. It was Zach Williams, Wait For Me.

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And if you're out driving around, going to work, maybe taking your kids to all the million places they got to go, it's music to remind you that God's here, He loves you, and it's going to be okay. Wow, that was pretty good, wasn't it?

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3: When Clayton was old enough to recognize that I was blind, he began to ask questions about it. And he also began to pray that God would heal my eyes. It was really tender and difficult as a mom, of course, to hear that. But he would pray that God would heal his mommy's eyes. So one day, he and I were playing a game on the floor, and we only have a certain amount of games we could play together. You know, he was about 6 years old, and it was like this one, he had picked a new one. Well, there were lots of little men and little balls, and as he and I are trying to play it, I'm knocking things over. So little men are rolling and balls are flying off the board, and our frustration was growing. And I said, Clayton, you need to pick a different game that we can play together. So he dutifully is picking up all the pieces, putting them in the box, and he's silent. And I can tell as he's putting all the pieces up that he's thinking about something. So when he finally puts the lid on the box, he broke the silence and he said, Mom, I was thinking. I don't think God is going to heal you here on earth. And I was so struck by that, because I knew how important healing was to him. I knew how much he had been asking God to heal me. And so I asked him, why, Clayton, why do you think God wouldn't heal me here on earth? He said, because I think if God healed you here on earth, you might love earth more, and heaven is best. It was such a profound lesson that he had the eyes to see clearly the truth, that sometimes God withholds what we think is best blessings for the place that is best.

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1: 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Like not knowing how awesome Casting Crowns is. 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

0: KVNE and a great song from Jamie McDonald, The Grammar Notwithstanding. Here's the fine Ain't No Way. You're on KVNE. It's a voice of encouragement.
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1: KVNE, we've all got that song that gets us through. Maybe there's a lot of songs like that for you. Here's one that my lovely wife and life partner, Lois, has always loved to get her through tough times. Maybe it's for you, too. Michael W. Smith and Waymaker.
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KVNE. Mike Harper stepping up to the morning show duties once again. As God would have it, plenty of faith-filled music to encourage you. We've got the new one from David Crowder and Phil Wickham, also Jeremy Camp coming up. And just when you thought, how could it be any better, I got a haircut. Do you notice? I think I actually sound a little better. Here's Mandisa. Still.

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1: KVNE, Mike Harper with a Christian Music Marathon coming soon to a radio near you. Chris Tomlin, you want to stay tuned for that. And the Super Saturday Morning continues with Phil Wickham and David Crowder and the Melody Makers. It really is Amazing Grace.

0: KVNE, Mike Harper, one more time, wrapping up the Saturday morning deal. And for years, we've wrapped up the Saturday morning show with a Frank Sinatra piece. I'll be looking at the moon, but I'll be seeing you. And nobody's ever said anything about it. Liked it, didn't like it. Wonder what you think. Mike at KVNE.com. Keep it or no. I'm going to keep playing it until somebody says otherwise. Anyway, we'll see you tomorrow for Shouts of Praise from 6 till noon. It's all praise and worship music on KVNE. Until next time.
1: I'll be looking at the moon.
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4: Hey, this is Cade Thompson. That's What the Cross is For captures my heart of worship and is a song meant to point people into the presence of God. It was inspired by a brief conversation that I had with a man in an airport while I was on tour, where I was reminded of the power of the cross. And he ended the conversation by saying, "That's what the cross is for." And those words right there led me to write this song.
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3: Hey, what's up? This is Jeremy Camp. I'm going to share a little bit about my new song, Revival. I was actually scrolling through Instagram, and I saw all these people saying, Revival is happening now. There's sold-out stadiums everywhere. And although I know that revival happens, crowds could happen from that, but really, revival is, it starts with us, saying, God, I want to walk in purity. I want to walk in holiness and truly stepping out in that. It begins with our heart. So check your heart and say, God, what do you want to do with me so I can walk in the fullness of who you are?

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2: 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That's why when mountains move, I
1: say, looks like somebody prayed. The KVNE Concert Series is sponsored by Biomax Spray Foam Insulation, Rinneker Wealth Management of 2911 Wealth Advisors, East Texas Baptist University, and Yosemite Roofing.

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1: Chandler Moore, God, I'm just grateful.
2: Okay, Vinny, my little brother got saved in the middle of the shopping center parking lot. He was on the way with some friends that were a bad influence to a party, and he also ran into friends that wanted him to go to church, and he chose the friends going to church. And before they even left that parking lot, they had him accepting Jesus Christ. What an amazing transformation it was for him, and it can happen anywhere. Listen to this from Mike Weaver of Big Daddy Weave.
3: I got a Facebook message of a man. He stops on his way home from work, you know, one day at Walmart to pick up some things for his wife, and then he goes to the automotive section. And he said that he absentmindedly in the aisle with his cart, man, just starts singing the song Redeemed. And as he's singing it, he says an aisle over, somebody else starts singing with him.
4: And I am redeemed.
3: And there's a guy at the end of the aisle who is just standing there staring at him. And he said, the guy goes, what does that even mean? And Ed is just like, man, let me tell you. And just about that time, he said, the other guy from the aisle over who was singing with him, Kate, turns the aisle and comes up his aisle and says, look, man, I want to get in on this with you. And literally, they got down in the aisle with that man and just led that guy to Jesus right there in Walmart, dude. It never gets old hearing what God has done through the songs, because you know that's him. There's no way it could be us. There's no part of the songwriting process where you go, now this is where the guy's going to get saved in Walmart, you know?

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1: 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Here's the story behind Jesus Over Everything by Danny Gokey.
3: When I was writing that song, I was taking a look back at my life. There's been highs, lows, joy and sorrow, victory and many losses. But none of it compares to Jesus, knowing him. I've been blessed to sing on great stages in front of important people and experience amazing opportunities that I can never imagine. But those moments pale in comparison to knowing him. He's my why, my strength, and the reason I keep going. I pray that you reflect on your own story and recognize how Jesus has been your solid rock in those dark, stormy nights and still remains the reason why you can have joy and sorrow and still see the great victories. 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
3: What's up, guys? This is We the Kingdom. And this is the story behind our song, Rescue Me. We just want to give you a melody to put to an age-old story of David and Goliath. He had some crazy faith, and it's amazing what God can do when we have faith like that. We just pray that this song will be a huge encouragement to you guys to know that whatever giants you're facing out there are not impossible to fall to the ground in God's name.

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1: KVNE, hey, I'm Linda. 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And when I was first learning how to drive, I got to drive her car. 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

0: the Lamb.
1: Father, we're lifting up our friend Dawn, who posted on our prayer center today. 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
1: Get ready for a night of worship with the one and only East Texas native, Chris Tomlin. 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
1: You know, of all the possible things or people that we're tempted to praise or even worship, God is the only one who is actually worthy or deserving of our worship. He alone is the one who has the power over everything, and he does great and awesome works. The Bible says, "For great is the Lord and most worthy of praise. He is to be feared above all gods."

0: do. 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
1: KVNE, hey, I'm Linda. I told you recently about my cracked windshield. It started out as just a tiny chip, but I left it for about a year, and it became a long crack all the way across the windshield. So I had to have Safelite come out and replace the whole window. But my motivation was not that the crack was there, although I know that that's not safe. My motivation to get it fixed now was because I'm going on a little girls' trip with my daughter, Kristen, and we're going to a town that has a drive-in movie theater, and I can't wait. And I'm thinking, I don't want to go to the drive-in movie theater and have to look at the screen around the crack in my windshield. 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Yeah, this is my priority.

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0: Crowder, Somebody Prayed.
1: Hey, Vinny. Hey, I'm Linda. My daughter-in-law must have been praying for a new freezer because yesterday I decided that I was going to get rid of my refrigerator and freezer that's in my shop. I haven't used them in 7 years. There's frostbitten meat in the freezer and some water bottles in the refrigerator. And then she called me this morning and she said, guess what? I'm making a smorgasbord this weekend of food because all of my food in my freezer in my garage is thawing out. And so it was on its last legs, apparently. And so problem solved for both of us.

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0: Lady Nicole, When I Fall.
1: Sometimes a message from someone we love can arrive at exactly the moment we need it. For Bob Shepherd, that message came in the form of a weathered postcard from Denmark that his parents, who have now passed away, mailed more than 26 years ago. It was a simple message to their son. Flying in, we saw lots of water and green land everywhere. Love, M&D. The mail carrier suggested that the postcard may have somehow fallen behind a desk, a cabinet, or a piece of equipment before eventually being discovered and was sent on its way. Bob says, "This was, to me, almost a postcard from heaven."

0: Adams. Wait for me.
1: KVNE. Hey, I'm Linda. My grandkids, Emma and Ben, going to fifth grade and second grade at a new school, and they did their first day of school photo, and they had their backpacks on, big smiles on their faces, and their little brother, Adam, he is 2 years old. He wanted to get in on the picture, and he said, "Ben, backpack! Emma, backpack!" And they put a little backpack on him, and they put him in the picture, and so he's just grinning from ear to ear like he was going off to school.

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And so it's just one of those moments that you're going to treasure forever, a memory that is going to stick. Mamas and dads, you've got to treasure every single day that God gives you and make the most of it.

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3: A lot of my friends were having babies at the same time. And so when they were all infants, you know, we were all in the same boat. And we started this mama's play group with our kids just at our feet every Tuesday. But 2 years in, all their babies are crawling and hitting each other and stealing each other's Cheerios. But my baby is still laying there. And that's when it starts to hit, right? When you're watching your friend's kids change. And you're seeing, as they grow older, that the gap is spreading. So it's not just that you accept that reality early on, it's that you have to continue to accepting that new normal or that difference for a whole lifetime. And it doesn't change when they're in high school, because you think, will they have a girlfriend, or will they get married, or, you know, will they go to college? And then what will their life expectancy be? And will I be able to care for them forever? But it's actually so good, though, because it keeps you so dependent on God. And for that, I will forever be grateful. And I still know that had I not had Kate in my life, I would have just blazed by people, because that was my personality, a high-capacity, high-achieving mama. And I praise God that He rescued me from that.

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2: Hi, this is Lainey. I just wanted to request a song. Could we play Meet Me in the Valley, Tasha Layton?
1: Tell me why you like that song.
2: Well, I've had postpartum depression, and I have to just stop stating where he's at and remind him that God's got me and that God's going to meet me where I'm at. So that's been the words of encouragement for me the past, my baby's 10 months old. So just remind myself when I get, you know, down and when depression starts to try to creep back in, that's what I always have to listen to remind myself.
1: That's so good. I love that, you know, we can cling to that hope and that keeps us grounded in our faith, knowing that God is going to be there for us no matter what we're walking through, right?
2: Absolutely.

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KVNE, you know how your Facebook memories pop up periodically on this date 5 years ago? 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Yeah, it's called a mullet. So if I could go back in time, I would tell my younger self, rethink that haircut, Linda.

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A friend who recently lost her husband posted a picture of her and her daughters at the funeral, and the photo that they used of her husband, he had a huge smile on his face. And it was such a comforting reminder that when we know where they are and we will see them again, they are smiling. They are in the presence of the Heavenly Father. So we can smile on earth knowing that we will see them again. And I reminded her of that and shared that my husband had put a photo of us in his will. I found it after he passed away when I was taking care of all of those details. And on the back, he had written, "I am waiting for you." They are waiting for us. Our Heavenly Father is waiting for us. We have work to do yet on this earth, but one day it will be a wonderful reunion.

0: KVNE, hey, I'm Linda. You know, we can all show kindness and share the light of Jesus in such simple ways. I want you to hear this friend.
1: My name is Angela, and I live in Marshall, and I lost my mom on October the 9th of this past year, and I've been trying to get all of her estate settled, and I'm in the process of selling her car, and the lady that is purchasing it is a Spanish lady that doesn't speak a lot of English, and so I called KVNE because I wanted to put it on the Fusion station so that she would be able to listen to the great Christian music that they offer and her be able to worship in the car like my mom did on 89.5. And so any of y'all that are out there, be sure and just pass everything forward. We can all work together and unite together.

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2: 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The man behind some of your favorites, like Our God, and How Good It Is. 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
1: Okay, Vinny, you got the latest from Jamie McDonald for you. 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

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Hopefully you have. The encouragement continues. 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
2: 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And in the Psalms, it says the Lord will watch over your coming and going both now and forevermore. I love that picture. Wherever this weekend takes you, God is already there. He's already watching over you, your family, your coming, and your

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1: KVNE, you may be looking at your life today thinking, I really need to get things together. I do that. I take some time to plan and figure things out. 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
3: Hey, this is Cade Thompson. That's What the Cross is For captures my heart of worship and is a song meant to point people into the presence of God. It was inspired by a brief conversation that I had with a man in an airport while I was on tour, where I was reminded of the power of the cross. And he ended the conversation by saying, "That's what the cross is for." And those words right there led me to write this song.

0: 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That's what the cross is for.
1: KVNE, so thankful that God created relationships so we could encourage and lift each other up. Listen to this story.
2: Not so long ago, I was adventuring with someone I love very much, and what she shared with me changed my life. As she ended up going to a brand new high school, she was 15 at the time, she said, "What I realized at the end of the first day is that not only did not one person speak to me, not one person even looked at me. I was dying inside, and nobody saw me, not one." And she said that after 2 months of feeling such sorrow and such pain, she realized that no human heart should suffer like this. And she said, "There in the back of my fourth period math class, I made the decision that the only way to make the hurt in my heart stop was just to make my heart stop." And the bell rang, she picked up her books, walked out into a hallway full of 1,000 other kids coming and going. And as she was walking to her next class, some boys were pushing and shoving, and one boy hit her so hard that he knocked her down to her knees on the floor and just splattered her stuff everywhere. And as she was crawling around on the floor trying to gather up her things, she thought, "Jesus, this is just like my life. No one stopped to help. No one even noticed. Nobody cared." She said, "I realized that no one will ever know that I died because nobody ever knew that I lived." And all she wanted to do was get away so she could cry in private. She realized that in the commotion of all these kids coming and going, that there was a blonde girl on the other side of the hall who saw the whole thing. And she was looking at this devastated young woman in blue eyes locked onto brown eyes. They just held each other's gaze. And then she did something very unexpected. This blonde-haired girl looked at this devastated young woman, and she smiled. Did one person actually see me? And as she went home, she gathered all the things that she needed to carry out her plan. She went to the place that she had chosen, and she got down on her knees. And she told me, "Kim, all I could see was this girl's face in my mind smiling at me. And maybe there was one person in this world who cared for me." And in that instant, she just collapsed in a rush of tears, knowing that I will wait one more day to see if there is one who cares for me. And sure enough, after that space between fourth and fifth period, the bell rang, went out into the hall with 1,000 other kids, and she looked down the hallway and saw this blonde girl coming around the corner, and again, blue eyes met brown eyes. She said, "Kim, my life was saved with one smile a day." This devastated young woman realized that if I could just hold on to that space between fourth and fifth period, I would be okay. Until she came to know the saving grace and the hope of Jesus Christ. He can make something as simple as a smile save the life of another person.

KVNE. I'm Carrie. Hope your weekend has given you a chance to slow down a little bit, maybe notice what God's doing in your life. When we get busy, when we start checking things off the list, sometimes we miss that little evidence of goodness that sits right in front of us.

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1: 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Parents, you made it. Give yourselves a round of applause. 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And students, you too. 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
2: 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It's been a couple weeks since I've been back from Guatemala, and one of the things God reminded me of is how easy it is to get caught up in our everyday routines and forget about how much God is actually doing beyond our little corner of the world. And so now, you know, a few weeks later, I'm still thinking about the people we met, the things God allowed us to be a part of. My heart is so grateful.

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1: 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What a promise that we can carry into whatever today brings.

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3: When I was writing that song, I was taking a look back at my life. 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I've been blessed to sing on great stages in front of important people and experience amazing opportunities that I could never imagine, but those moments pale in comparison to knowing him. He's my why, my strength, and the reason I keep going. I pray that you reflect on your own story and recognize how Jesus has been your solid rock in those dark, stormy nights and still remains the reason why you can have joy and sorrow and still see the great victories.
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6: What's up, guys? This is We the Kingdom, and this is the story behind our song, Rescue Me. 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He had some crazy faith, and it's amazing what God can do when we have faith like that. We just pray that this song will be a huge encouragement to you guys to know that whatever giants you're facing out there are not impossible to fall to the ground in God's name.

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2: Hey, Vianney, I'm Carrie. So are you a get everything done on Saturday person or a Saturday is for resting and I'm going to deal with everything on Sunday night? I think I'm a combination of the two. I like to make a list early Saturday morning. I don't usually get it all done. I'm usually scrambling by Sunday night. And then Monday morning, I'm like, oh, I forgot to get gas in my car.

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2: Marcia Mark and her husband had never been able to have children. And she was getting older. And her husband said, Marcia, you just need to face the facts. We're not going to be able to have biological children. And so she began to ask her friends to pray. And one of her friends came to her and said, Marcia, somehow God is going to use your infertility for his glory. And so she kept praying. Her husband stopped praying. He was a scientist. He said, Marcia, the things that are going on with you biologically, you can't have a child. You need to face the facts. 6 months later, she went in for some tests. And while she was at the doctor's for tests, she said, I would like to have a pregnancy test. They looked at her with pity. They said, you don't need to go through that. It's just disappointment for you. She said, I'd like to have a pregnancy test. They gave her a pregnancy test. It came back positive. Then they gave her another pregnancy test. It came back positive. Then they gave her another pregnancy test. And at that point in time, she said, you're the folks who need to face the facts. I'm pregnant. She had a baby girl on October 22nd, 1996. They called her Amanda Joy. Her nickname is Miracle Mandy. You can trust God's heart. Don't give up in praying. You say, well, it doesn't always happen like that. I know it does. Listen, I know it doesn't always happen like that. But I will tell you, God is for you. God is with you. God hears you. And no matter how he chooses to answer, he will use those times of struggle in our lives to bring glory to his name when we call on him in prayer.

0: pain. I'm so blessed.
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1: Hey, Vianney, I'm Carrie. 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My heart is still full, honestly. 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

0: Toby Mac, faithfully.
1: KVID, I'm Carrie. 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And when I left my plants, you know, I've told you about my cutting garden and my tomato plants. They look pretty good. And I came home and apparently the heat had other plans for them. They were just scorched. I felt like I left them at a spa and then I came home

Thank you, Lord, that you meet us in the valley. Philippians says, don't be anxious about anything, but in every situation, by prayer and petition, with thanksgiving, present your requests to God. And this is my favorite part of the verse. The peace of God, which transcends all understanding, will guard your hearts and your minds in Christ Jesus.

0: long.
1: What if one Saturday could become a memory your family talks about for years? That's what Love Thy City is all about. We got to come together. Love Thy City is August 22nd at the W.T. Brookshire Conference Center in Tyler. 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

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KBNE, I'm Carrie. 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Those lists that I make, I never seem to get those finished. If that's where you are today, don't underestimate the value of simply being faithful. God sees things.

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0: 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Come, Jesus, come.
1: KVNing Jesus in this Saturday night, this moment, come. You know, maybe that's the first time today that you've actually thought about Jesus. Maybe you have some shame and guilt from admitting that. Well, can I just say, you wouldn't be alone. We have busy lives and things pull us to the side. Jesus still loves you. And it matters that you still spend time with him when you can, truly, making the best out of the time he's given us. In fact, when writing their song, What Grace Can Do, Michael Cochran, well, he thought a little bit of that.
2: Our new song, What Grace Can Do, is for anyone who's ever felt the shame of past mistakes or current struggles. God is not waiting in anger to punish us for our wrongs. He's running after us to meet us right where we are, just like the prodigal son. He welcomes us with open arms. He throws a robe around our back and a ring on our finger. No condemnation, just love. That's what grace can do.

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1: Hey, this is KVNE Kayla. We love being part of this community. We have several prayer pop-ups coming up.
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0: Ben Fuller, Black Sheep.
1: KVNE, hey, I'm Nikki Martinez. And maybe you've felt that way or someone you know when you didn't get what you hoped for. Maybe it was that college acceptance letter. There's a lot of pressure that comes with it, and no one knows that. It seemed every day of waiting was harder and harder for him. But then the afternoon finally came. Camera ready. Noah's mother handed over the unopened envelope. Noah wanted to go to Edgewood College so bad. And even with his Down syndrome being a hurdle at times, it was a hurdle he said he was ready to take on. Well, everyone waited. His dad even asking to read it to him. But Noah wasn't letting anyone near that letter. And then with a huge yes, all knew the dream was real. Noah got accepted.
2: I accepted! Yes! Yes, you rock! I love you!
3: Daddy, read it.
2: I got accepted! Yes! Yeah! Yeah! Yeah!
4: Woo! Woo! That's a lot of joy there.

0: 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Ain't no way.
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The man behind some of your favorites, like Our God and How Good It Is. 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

0: baby.
1: John Reddick, holding on. 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
2: KBN, there I'm Nikki. And you know, even in the quiet, even in the still, even in the moments where you don't think God hears you, he's holding on to you. And he knows you. And he sees you. In fact, Speaker Nicole Johnson, she has a story about that.
3: It started to happen gradually. I would walk into a room and say something, and no one would notice. And then I started to notice it elsewhere. My husband and I had been at a party for about 3 hours, and I was ready to go. I looked over, and he was talking to a friend from work, and I walked over, and he kept right on talking. He didn't even turn toward me. That's when I started to put it together. He can't see me. I'm invisible. I'm invisible. One night, a group of us gathered, and we were celebrating the return of a friend from England. And I was sitting there looking around at the other women at the table. I'd put my makeup on in the car on the way there. I had on an old dress because it was the only thing clean, and I had my unwashed hair pulled up in a banana clip, and I was feeling pretty darn pathetic. And then Janice turned to me, and she said, "I brought you this." It was a book on the great cathedrals of Europe. I didn't understand. And then I read her inscription. She wrote, "With admiration for the greatness of what you are building when no one sees. You can't name the names of the people who built the great cathedrals. Over and over again, looking at these mammoth works, you scan down to find the names, and it says, builder, unknown, unknown, unknown. They completed things not knowing that anyone would notice. There's a story about one of the builders who was carving a tiny bird inside a beam that would be covered over by a roof. And someone came up to him and said, why are you spending so much time on something no one will ever see? And it's reported that the builder replied, because God sees. They trusted that God saw everything. They showed up day after day, and they made personal sacrifices for no credit. Showing up at a job they would never see finished, for a building their name would never be on. I closed the book, and it was as if I heard God say, I see you. You are not invisible to me. No sacrifice is too small for me to notice. I see every cupcake baked, every sequin sewn on, and I smile over everyone. I see every tear of disappointment when things don't go the way you want them to go. But remember, you are building a great cathedral. It will not be finished in your lifetime, and sadly, you will never get to live there. But if you build it well, I will. At times, my invisibility has felt like an affliction to me. But it is not a disease that is erasing my life. It is the cure for the disease of self-centeredness. It is the antidote to my own pride. It's okay that they don't see. It's okay that they don't know. I don't want my son to tell the friend he's bringing home from college, you're not going to believe what my mom does. She gets up at 4 a.m. and she bakes pies and hand bastes a turkey and she presses all the linens. Even if I do all those things, I don't want him to say that. I want him to want to come home. And secondly, I want him to say to his friend, you're going to love it there. It's okay that they don't see. We don't work for them. We work for him. We sacrifice for him. They will never see, not if we do it right, not if we do it well. Let's pray that our work will stand as a monument to an even greater God.

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1: KBNE, you know how we need it daily. Because as Romans 6 reminds us, when we choose His mercy, when we choose Him, then sin is no longer your master. For you no longer live under the requirements of the law and these crazy sacrifices from the Old Testament. Instead, you live under the freedom of God's grace.